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Radio Worm. Yeah.

0: Where's Marcus? 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It's right. Just go... Hey! Right, okay. Who's next? What's the next constellation we're gonna do? I guess we have to figure it out on our own now, since the leader is gone. I don't know. I don't know, it's not my show.
1: It's

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Did any here?

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1: Sorry, that's it. It's just it. We all know that.

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1: Envy.
0: This thing.
2: Was ist das Weiße, das man da unten sieht?
0: I've tried to pull myself out of it, but I can't.
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0: Something is...
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8: Good.
9: Yeah. Good. So great. Good. So great. Yeah. Come together.
10: That's right.
11: Ha ha ha.
5: Every physical process, every mental activity, it adds them up 10, 20 times the normal rate. Faster, faster. Every molecule. Listen, the average man walks 3 miles an hour. One drop of this, and I walk 60 miles an hour. Now you know my secret. A chemical which speeds up my activities until I am a god among men. A drop of this, one drop. And I walk and I run and I talk and I think 20 times faster than any other man in the world. Oh, no, that can't be, no. Then watch. I drink.

Did it.

0: close. Yeah. What? What do I do?
1: Shall we play some tunes then?
2: Yeah.
1: For a tune.
2: Yeah.
1: Just one song.
2: Okay, cool.
0: Oh.
2: Which one shall we play?
0: What about? Oh.

So this song was in a compilation with DJ Spike Monet, Woody Woody. And I'll play some next tune from the compilation.

baby. See the sign of time, baby. Yeah, we got the pop-up masters, cheese ball flavor of all your ravers. Most Def got the rhymes cooking, plus Cohen got the beats flicking. New Grand Arrow Tower in the making. Girls got the shaking, a gum and loud back, strong like a tomahawk. We the walker, force like a primal rack. Yeah, we the talker. Yeah, I'm listening, I'm listening. Easy does it, yeah. Easy make it, easy shake it. Up on the sparks, baby. Sparks, yeah. Sparkling hot, sizzling what? Wait, I got it from in the Emerald Tower. I'll be blessing your ass with the flowers of fantasy skipping. By the B.O.G. driven,

No observer on the tree, looking down, frowning, you're reminiscing all about it. 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Giving satisfaction to me, honey, a big, yeah, let it leak, baby. 3 be the number, reminiscing in me, slumber of dreams. 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

0: I just muted all the artists. 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Are you ready?
1: Hello. This is Angels in America.
2: Oh, this is better.

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0: 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Slovenia, on Radio Zero in Lisbon, Portugal, on Radio Universidade de Coimbra, also in Portugal, on Radio Campus in Brussels, Belgium, on WGXC in Greene and Columbia Counties, New York State, USA, on Radio Pesagem in Brasilia, Brazil, and now on Generadio in Tartu, Estonia. The list goes on. If you know a local radio station that might be interested in adding Framework to its broadcast schedule, don't hesitate to put us in touch with them. Let them know about us, or let us know about them. We'll be happy to get in touch. So once again, this is an edition of Framework Ephemera. We are listening to a selection of sounds by Felicity Ford, sounds that have inspired her over the years, or that she simply likes listening to. We're going to ask her to talk us through her selection a little bit, maybe tell us why she made some of these choices, and also to tell us a little bit about the recording of our own that we've selected to add to the mix. So, Felicity, you already told us what the works are. Maybe you can tell us a little bit specifically about why you chose them.
1: Sure. So, Your Favourite London Sounds by Peter Cusack is one of the first field recording albums that I owned. And what I saw Peter Cusack talking about this album at a few different events, and I was really struck by the very specific relationship that people have with their own sounds. So he would talk about how people would pick very specific bus routes, like they'd say, oh, you know, this night bus home on this route is my favourite sound, and I liked the idea that people were particularly attached to their corner of their place where they lived, and I found it a very sort of territorial recording in that way, and also just a very, very tender portrait of the intimate relationship that we have with our everyday sound. So it's got some sort of signature sounds that you would expect to find, like Big Ben, you know, a kind of classic London sound, but then it has the bell on the 73 bus.
0: Oh, that was my bus route when I lived here or there in London, so that's that's a particularly special one for me too. I guess that's when it was the old Routemaster buses running that route.
1: It would have been, yeah, I think. And I like that because he's pointed out in the talks that I saw him giving that actually the bell on the 73 bus might not sound, you know, objectively so different from the bell on a different bus route, but somebody felt specifically attached to that sound, and I really, that idea very much captivated my imagination. And I think my favourite recordings on here are Onions Frying in My Flat and Post Through Letterbox, because when I was looking for, before I began my PhD, looking at the domestic soundscape, those were some of the earliest domestic sounds that I could find around. So yeah, Your Favourite London Sounds, it's classic.

0: two women were sent off to learn the weaving. They to a course, a weaving course, and they came back and taught.
1: So Peter Cusack works at Chris App at London College of Communications, where Kathy Lane also works. And I've been very excited about the Hebrides suite coming out for a long time, since I heard she's got a piece called, or she had for a long time, a piece called Tweed that was on the Groon Recorder website. And it kind of had this reference to this forthcoming album. And then finally, here it is, the Hebrides suite. And it's Kathy Lane travels to the Hebrides quite often, I think, and has built up over time a very appreciative relationship of this very special group of islands. So I don't know how much you know about the Outer Hebrides, but Tweed is a kind of central economic product. There's a very particular type of textile, woolen textile, which comes from their Harris Tweed, and it's made on a special kind of loom. It's a sort of protected product, actually. You can't claim that any tweed is Harris Tweed. It has to be made in Harris on these special looms according to this kind of traditional approach. And so she's made this gorgeous portrait, not only of how tweed is produced, but also how you travel to the island. So she opens with sea shanty, which is a kind of, it's all focused around the sounds of the ferry that takes you there. So it's a lovely entry. It's almost like you travel through that first track to the Hebrides. And then she takes you through all these different tracks which relate to different aspects of life in the Outer Hebrides. Tweed is obviously my favourite track because it tells the story of a woolen textile. And I love the fact that she intersperses the sounds of machinery and the physical production of tweed with sounds from the landscape. So that connection between a place and a textile that comes from it is never lost in the way she's manipulated the sounds.
2: Then goes into one of these. This pipe is spinning. Just mixing the spinning. Then gets another mix, passing it into the other. Then back.
3: So you wouldn't like to be a weaver?
4: That's not too hard.
5: You only make their own for their own use until one estate owner in Harris took a few samples to London, and that's how it started. Okay. She came back with orders for more and more and more, for more and more and more, for more and more and more.

0: for it to be hardest tweed, it has to be pedal, pedal, pedal, pedal, pedal, pedal, pedal, pedal, pedal, pedal, pedal, pedal, pedal, pedal, pedal, pedal, pedal, pedal, pedal, pedal, pedal, pedal, pedal, pedal, pedal, pedal, pedal,
1: through the shuttle back and then she had to throw it back, pull it back and forwards. Yes. Because the these ones are automatic that we have. That's the only. These ones, the thing comes forward, you see, to pull the threads. It can't be electrically powered. It has to be hand woven still on that foot. But yes, I mean, they have to throw it across, pull this forward, throw it back, pull this forward with the other hand, throw it across, pull this forward, throw it back, pull this forward, pull this forward, throw it back, yes, I mean, they have to throw it across, pull this forward, throw it back, pull this forward, throw it across. Pull this forward, pull this forward, pull this forward, pull this forward, pull this forward, pull this forward, pull this forward, pull this forward, pull this forward, pull this forward.
2: Well, the older machines, they were big, huge wooden frames. They're four pedals, and you have to pull this in with your hand and shoot this across to the other hand. And you want both feet to both feet. This does the same thing, only

0: And then...
1: Yeah.

0: As you know, I have a long-standing obsession with shepherding traditions and with the kind of the sound of wool growing in the landscape. And unfortunately, in the UK, we don't really so much anymore have a tradition of sheep bells, although I have been researching it a little bit, and there were, at different points in the history of British shepherding, some sheep bells, and that was part of the sound of wool being grown in the landscape. Those are my sheep bells, which I got. I think they come from France originally, but I'm not sure. And the only kind of record that I've found which really details this very specific texture of sheep bells on huge herds of animals is Pastoral Bells by Jean-Luc Harel. And I really love this CD, because the bells being on the sheep is a way of magnifying and amplifying their activity in the landscape. Sheep are very quiet, they're prey in the kind of order of animals, so they don't really make a lot of noise, apart from in spring when the lambs and the ewes are calling to each other. So in a way, putting bells on them amplifies this otherwise very quiet movement of sheep. I just love the idea of an album which tells the story of the sheep moving through the landscape. And I also, whenever I'm playing this CD, there's one track that has a very prominent blackbird on it. And, you know, here we are in my little studio in Reading, and there are loads of blackbirds in this area. And one day I was listening to this CD and I heard this, I was like, wow, this is a really amazing stereo mix of this this bit with the blackbird singing. And then I was confused because the sound seemed to be coming from outside, and I went out and I realised there was a blackbird standing on the roof, very kind of assertively singing, you know, in almost outraged at this invader on his territory, which was the
1: speaking
0: blackbird.
1: Speaking French, nonetheless.
0: Yeah, a French blackbird invading on his territory, apparently in my studio. So yeah, I really like that. I don't know how I feel about the fact that I annoyed the blackbird by playing my CD, but it's kind of nice that, yeah. So I like it because it tells the story of sheep in the landscape in France, but then it also now has this special relationship to my landscape here. And it always makes me think of that poor blackbird being outraged whenever I play it.

0: which leads us on to Birdsong by Ludwig Koch. And this is a talking book series about British birds. And I've picked, because of that story, Starling, Blackbird, Song Thrush and Missel Thrush. And it's a very... He kind of announces what all the different calls mean in a quite scientific way. This is an alarm call. This is singing in the spring. This is, you know, he's kind of, these are little samples that tell you behaviourally about the, what the bird sounds actually mean. But I just love the fact that it's such a simple, nice tool for telling you about what different birds sound like. And also a little bit about what their different sounds mean. And I love that this kind of hails from the beginning of field recording. Not so much this one because it's 1960, but Ludwig Koch was one of the pioneers. And he, in the same way that Peter Cusack talks about the specificity of like the sound of the number 73 bus bell, Ludwig Koch was kind of saying the specificity of the sound of the starling in the spring or the alarm call of the blackbird. And I think there's a nice arc there of studying our relationship to the sounds in our environment, starting with the origins of field recording with Ludwig Koch and kind of coming to contemporary practitioners and how we're exploring our relationship to our sonic environment.
1: Starling Song.

you know, one of the people who's been documenting the everyday sounds of London in recent years in a very thorough and beautiful project is Ian Rawes with the London Sound Survey. And I first discovered his project when he went on the, I think it was 2010, and he went on the Yahoo Phonography Group and shared the fact that he'd made this recording of a car wash in New Cross in March in 2010. So I went to listen to this recording and I just loved the mischief of that. I loved the idea that he'd specifically gone to a car wash with the intention of recording the sound of the car wash, which I think is a, it's a beautiful sound, but it's also a very, it's a very banal urban sound, and I appreciated the fact that he had decided to document that. And there's all sorts of fantastic, there's all sorts of fantastic sounds on this record. I particularly love as well Coryton refinery sirens, and I might be wrong about this, but I'm pretty sure that I looked up the Coryton refinery and discovered that it had been closed. So only for like between 2010 when this recording was made and now. So only for the fact that Ian documented the amazing sound of the siren, can we still hear that? Because I don't think that it's still in operation.

0: Yeah, you mentioned earlier the Sambre Head recording from the Shetland Wool Map. So I travelled to Shetland last year. I was the guest patron for Shetland Wool Week and I went to Shetland. What that meant was that, in a way, I was kind of... Well, what I decided to do with that role was to find ways in my own style of amplifying and celebrating the textile production that takes place in Shetland. And I was particularly interested in connecting, maybe a little bit like Kathy Lane has done with the Outer Hebrides. I wanted to connect Shetland, the place, with the world famous, incredible woolen textiles that Shetland is famous for. So I travelled there in the summer and I recorded loads of different sounds relating to wool production. The sound of sheep, the sound of wool growing in the landscape, the sound of traditional Shetland spinning wheels, the sound, often the sound of sheep grazing very close to the sea. So you get the sound of Arctic terns and you get the sound of seaweed kind of crackling in the sun right next to the sound of sheep baaing and kind of calling to each other. And I think that that sounds like that are very specific to Shetland, because most of the grazing land around here, for instance, is very landlocked. And Martin Clark very generously gave me, I met up with him and I talked to him about sounds in Shetland, and he gave me this release, Rural Route Number 3. And it says, these field recordings were made in Shetland in December 2006 and draw their inspiration from the music and recordings of Australian sound artist Alan Lamb. And it says, the work makes extensive use of real-world environmental material to create semi-abstract, non-representational spaces. So I think a lot of these recordings are contact mic recordings, but I love the fact that there was some tactile texture of Shetland in this little CD, and I listened to it a lot before I went on my own field recording adventure there.
1: And again, details about all these releases will be published in the playlist, which by the time you hear this should be up on the Framework website. 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And of course, for Felicity's work as well. Felicity, we talked a bit about the listening to Shetland wool map, which is up on the Apuri sound maps. I'll give that URL out again. It's at apuri.org/maps/projects/Shetland wool. But maybe you can tell us where listeners can find out a bit more about your work in general.
0: Yeah, probably there's two main websites, the domesticsoundscape.com or Knitsonic, and that's Knitsonic with a K at the end, not a C. Knitsonik.com. That's where I put all my wool and sounds. And in fact, where the Knitsonic podcast is recorded, which is exactly where we're sitting right now.
1: Right here in this small studio. It's a very cozy space. It's nice to be in here. So have a look at those websites for all that information. We're going to leave you with a bit more of the sounds. 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

0: kan dat?
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0: You have been listening to Framework Ephemera. We're coming to the end of this edition, coming to you here from the studio of Felicity Ford in Reading, United Kingdom. 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We thank you for listening. We've been here with Felicity Ford. Felicity, thank you very much for having us here in your studio.
1: It was my pleasure.
0: Are there any last words you'd like to leave our listeners with?
1: I just, when I was thinking about this, doing Framework Ephemera, and I was thinking about Ludwig Koch, I was thinking about this great book, Memoirs of a Birdman, which obviously goes along with his British talking book, Bird series. And it has this great list of illustrations, which I think lots of Framework listeners are field recordists. And I thought that even just the list of illustrations would resonate with some of the listeners. So I love this set in the list of illustrations, setting up the microphone to record the love song of the carrion crow, a sea lion listening to a recording of its own voice, placing the microphone in a tree in search of the bittern on Horsey Mere, Norfolk, and listening in at Abbotsbury within 10 yards of the swan's nests. They're just great. They just immediately create a picture of what it is that we do.
0: And then the illustrations themselves are pretty great, especially that seal with the
1: listening,
0: horn phonograph sitting on the edge of his watery world. So if we can, we'll try to get one or two of those up on the site with the playlist so you can see the pictures that those descriptions are referring to. But I think that's it for this edition. We're winding up our time. So I've already given all the information you need. Once again, the playlist will be up at www.frameworkradio.net, where, of course, you can find information on donating, on submitting material, on recording your own Framework introduction. www.frameworkradio.net. 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

0: Money doesn't matter, Mrs. Cairn. Just tell me what you want.
1: You don't take money?
0: No, that's right.
1: I don't understand.
0: I'll explain later. First, let's hear what you've got to say.
1: It's about my boy, Biff.
0: Biff? Nickname?
1: His real name's

0: all right. Story's on the street, officer. Yeah. And we should be getting company.
1: Oh, I'm scared. Not for me, but for Biff.
0: He'll be all right. They can't get to him. When this is all over, they won't be able to.
1: What if something happens?
0: It won't. Now, turn on the light quick. Get into bed. Pretend to be asleep.

0: Roger. I want you to listen very, very carefully.
1: Sue, there.
0: Go ahead, Sue. Tell him.
2: Oh, Roger, are you all right?
1: Yes. What's the matter with you?
2: Please go with him, darling. He's not the real professor. He's that madman from the asylum, Dr. Bardmore.
1: He's crazy.
2: Please, darling, we have no choice.
1: Please,
0: listen to me. One move like that, and I will kill you both. I have gone to a lot of trouble to set up my final demonstration.
1: What are you going to do?
0: I am going to try personality transference. We have the required situation. A man buried alive in mortal fear of death. And the woman he loves who will do anything to save him.
1: If we do as you say, what then?
0: I will release the two of you. You have just enough oxygen for just a few more minutes.
2: Hurry, Dr. Bardmore, get it over with.
0: I'll run. I want you to think about Sue. You about Roger. Each imagine he is the other. Roger, standing beside me, safe. You are lying down there. Cooperate and I will free you. It's your only way out of that grave.
3: That's why I'm going to stay in it for a long, long time.

Soul has been held in bondage by the result of evil practices in life.

Останови! 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

9, 9.

This was Radio Klangendom. This was Radio Klangendom. This was Radio Klangendom. End of the show. End of transmission. Thank you very much. See you later. See you later every Tuesday night at midnight.

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0: Joris David, thank you very much for this performance. What have you been listening to?
1: And we were listening to a combination of very low frequency. This antenna here on the left, this graphic, the right hand, the graphic antenna is a VLF antenna. And it is...
0: Maybe, what is VLF?
1: It's a very low frequency antenna, and the very low frequency part of the radio spectrum corresponds to the audio frequency part of the audio frequency range. So these frequencies that we can hear as air pressure also has a correlation in the electromagnetic spectrum, and that is what the VLF is. So the antenna is just plugged directly into the microphone inputs, and anything that's, I guess, vibrating down on the audio frequency range electromagnetically, you can hear. So you hear a lot in this environment, you can hear a lot of the electrical energy.
0: But do I understand it correctly that everything we were listening to is in fact electricity, electromagnetism in this room, in this venue?
1: Basically, yes. All our sources, we've got a couple of things. We've got two antennas. One's connected to the radio scanner, which is the image you can see on the, it's an open source radio scanner. It's a spectrum scope, so it picks up a chunk of the spectrum, and it's the chunk of the spectrum that drawing, this graphite drawing, can see. And then we're just sort of moving around it, and as you can see, those spikes can be quite dramatically different. A little bit hard to predict.
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3: Tetsuo Kogawa taught me this. It's the symbol of free radio when you hear this. So, Ameno, we have to talk about your career in radio. You have
4: Should
3: just...
4: We?
3: Yeah, I think it's important. You have just finished 21 years as a broadcaster. It came to an end at VPRO. You were the person responsible for the outer edges of sound on the Dutch radio. And rather than just talking about, you know, horrible economic circumstances or so, I would like you to draw me a little timeline and give me a few highlights in your 21 years. What pops into your mind?
4: Ah, okay. Well, the funny thing is when I started actually by taking over a program what was called Audio Art. That was a famous program in the time of another famous person of VPRO, actually the founder of the contemporary music scenery that was taken care of by VPRO, that was Han Reiziger. He is famous because he was the person at Dutch National Radio who did everything to get contemporary music on air. And he also started a television program, which was called Reiziger in Muziek. That was happening exactly at the time, or just before I started becoming a radio producer. And a half year before that, I played myself in this television program of Han Reiziger. I was invited as a sound artist, and in that time, I built instruments together with my brother, who is a visual artist, and we form a duo. We still are a duo in this sound installation building scenery, you could say. Half a year later, I got a phone call from Han Reiziger, who knew that I was also, besides composer and sound artist, organizer of several festivals and curator of music series, which I did already before I started at the radio. And then someone left there, which was Jolanda Mergler, who ran this audio art program. And in fact, I was able to take over that time slot and the content linked to audio art. Throughout the years, a lot of things changed. Audio art became Supplement, which was a weekly four-hour program in main time, main broadcasting time. And then we weren't able to keep that four-hour time slot. And then it changed into this one-hour Café Sonor time slot. So that's the formal history of the program. For me personally, I can only say that it was a joy working with all kinds of materials. Because when you start working at the radio, then you realize that a venue like that or a situation like that, a position like that at the radio, gives enormous possibilities to get your hands on materials that are quite difficult to get. But because of all these international connections existing between radio stations, it opened a complete world of all kinds of artists working in that field of sound art, composition, improvisation, you name it.
3: This is one of the things, maybe just for me to intersperse, often people don't realize that radio is really the medium that is built on exchange. Mm. You know, other things are competition. You know, you do that, I do that. Radio has, I think, always been a big exchange platform, maybe not so much seen now, but it's still going on. Did you ever get like a phone call the next day by one of the bosses and said, look, you know,
4: never,
3: what you did
4: never,
3: yesterday, no. That was really...
4: I think the bosses never heard this program. I'm sure about that. They, for at least what I know, is that the last 11 years of Café Sonore, the real bosses even don't know the existence of the program. Because it's such a non-feature in... Because all the programs in the Netherlands that only have less than 5,000 listeners are considered to be to be of no value for the public radio. It starts at 15,000 listeners, yeah. And that has to do with this. I mean, it's not so interesting, but it has to do with the fiction of the bosses that the taxpayer is in fact the boss of the radio, and the taxpayer is so you should listen to what is the general wish of the taxpayer. And probably you can understand that programs like Café Sonor or actions like the Arts Birthday going on now is not what the general listener wants to hear. So
3: yeah, but now we're coming into this, you know, we know this discussion, but maybe the other people don't know it. What happened in the 80s in some other countries in the 90s is that private radio came up, and that for some reason some consultants, people who already fucked up banks and businesses, started to take an interest in public services. And so they walked into radio stations and started telling people that it's not about what you broadcast, but that it's about the quota, how many people are listening and so on. And people listened, stupid as they are, and started doing things like this. If you think about this, 5,000 people, even 1,000 people, imagine you do a concert where every week 1,000 people turn up.
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2: Dit is Dr. Klangendoen. Gaat u zitten. 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Ja. Dr. Klangendoen.
3: She shifted the empty sugar barrel, picked up the lamp and the rope.
4: Then on Saturday, at St. James's Church in Blake Street, you were there, Lauren Redhead, Tom James Scott, O.R.E., Gail Brown, Jonathan Herring, Carousel Day Arts. Events later on Saturday from 11 to 5 p.m. Well, Saturday and Sunday. Then Sunday, the Dock Museum, North Road, workshops from Sam Floor, David Chapman, Dirty Electronics. The event I mentioned earlier, not necessarily later, but running currently, Signal Films, Project Space, Cook Studio, Heavy Road, Helen Pitt's new film on Lord Cox of Dave Lynch, Project Nimbus, Talks, Felix Kubin, Tape, Delinquents, John Dack, Pierre Schaefer, Fiorenzo, Palermo, and Hugh Hades.
3: Was quite as white as her dress.
4: I used the gent's toilet, and now Jonathan's left the train to do the same thing. The train will depart in about 10 minutes' time.
3: Light, with Dr. De Wilde holding her...
4: Dangerous performance, talks, workshops and installations around Barrow in Furness Festival, passes for £15 day tickets, £12.
3: And her face was one vast scowl.
4: And earlier on, myself and Jonathan talking about the set we'd met earlier in the week near Waterloo Station in the pub, and discussed the pieces we're going to do, two short extracts on CDR that we'll play them to.
3: Storm waited nervously.
5: All the things that like the service, any passenger luggage valid, rear doors, we'll have to move in down the train. This is Dalton Views, Barrow, Ask and Mill and Maple Glass, Sellafield, St. Mees, Whitehaven, Working, St. Mary, Botwich, and Carlisle, we'll also call it in.
4: It's 5:53 past.

She gave the rope an anxious tug and looked nervously towards the rockets.

0: Suddenly the sky blazed with scarlet and silver explosions.
1: It's almost 3:15 and we're still waiting around. We've not started to set up. We chose two tables. I told Jonathan that maybe between the two of us, I could report a fair amount of objects. We won't see so much when the two of us are playing or have the choice during the performance. It's 5 o'clock and both of us are set up on stage. It took a long time to get the sound right because one or two of the contact mics weren't functioning. We tried various leads and the sound people themselves had a faulty lead. Thankfully it's all sorted out now. Lee Campbell, one of the other performers, has turned up.
0: Of course she does, said Dr. De Wilde impatiently to the artist.
1: A tuba case with various stickers on, 3 rolls of masking tape, white, yellow and black. A carton of freshly squeezed orange juice. A woman called Sue in her gold car took us to the Majestic Hotel. I'm settling in to room 301, Jonathan 313. We're meeting at 5:45. The idea is to obtain free food from a particular location. I wasn't paying attention, slightly preoccupied. The receptionist told Jonathan where it was. I think it's about a 15-minute walk. I don't know if the schedule will remain the same as on the information, but we're playing at 10:30. And immediately after that, there's a German soloist who we were talking to earlier. And in a compartment underneath the television, an electric kettle, 2 cups and saucers, a spoon, small milk cartons, Thai food tea, silver, sugar sachets. I don't mean the sugar itself is silver, but a silver rectangle is on a larger rectangle, perforated at its right edge. This is a double bedroom, a dark brown seat in the corner, white radiator, a carpet, a light, mushroom hue, the wall surface almost the same color, perhaps more of them, mushroomy texture, the door a dark brown. I'm feeling very hungry and thirsty. In fact, when I first set out, I ate fried mushrooms and fried potato with toast, and then a yogurt, one of the Müller ones, the white yogurt, and the strawberry sauce. I finished off a pint of milk. I've not had anything to eat since. Only a large cup of coffee on Euston Station. Hotel Majestic, Wi-Fi access number 849-079-5448. I'm fully settled in now, and a faded red bag with gold and white lettering contains the folder with all the text pieces and other information in, and number of the CDs are Duo One, Andisio Romantico, the collaboration with two members of a Die Trick Computer Die, and three of the singles on Peter the Filmmaker's label, two short pieces on the CDR that we'll use as backing tracks and define over the system. Municipal park with a lot of ducks and Canada geese, other birds, a small lake waterway, a red brick house, which is a kind of art centre, a lot of people from the Full of Noises festival here, Farry, a girlfriend, Chris Weaver, who's performing tonight, is here. He's talking to a child who's the son of one of the people involved in the festival. We've eaten Japanese food, a fish curry and rice, bread and butter. Mm-hmm.

0: to walk to the venue from here. I was slightly concerned I might have left the passive mixer on because the 9-volt battery we used during the intervening period when we did the sound check. I talked to Andrew, one of the organizers, and he said if I had left it on, then it would run dry. They could have gone out to a shop and purchased another one.
1: It made a giant leap right into the ruckus.
0: It's 7:10. Myself, Farry, Jonathan, and the German chap, Felix, walking over the park, taking a shortcut, hopefully, to the venue.
1: Monstrous avenging beast from hell.
0: A new contact mics in place. We've not had a chance to test it yet. Jonathan's taking the CDs to a specified table with a third act on. First up is a Japanese woman, Ryoko Okana, starting off with a very low pitch sound. I asked the bar woman whether there was a dispensation for performers, and she asked one of the organizers, and the answer was no. I accidentally spilled most of my pint talking to the Gamble and Tom's God. I often confused him with a saxophonist I know of the same name.
2: Assisting around the foot of others.

0: Until Dr. De Wilde strode into the fray.
1: I should say that Ryoko and Lee have both been commissioned, have been artists in residence at Octopus in our headquarters in Barrow Park. And the two which are here tonight have come out as part of that residency. I've known Lee a long time, and he knew that I'd got an EMS Symphony AKS. And I can't quite remember how, but at some point I said, oh,

prachtig gefotografeerd.

0: is echt te
1: Нет, нет, нет.

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I came to England about 25 years ago or so. And I was an au pair, and then I met an Englishman and came back to stay with that person.

And personally, my issues, you know, how I feel with Brexit and feeling is that it's re-questioning my world citizenship, the world values that I don't believe that, well, I didn't believe could be commodified. And of course, it's a bit naive, but, you know, that I am French and I'm proud to be French and I'm happy to be French in another country. I don't feel that I need to buy an English citizenship so that I can be safe in my staying in abroad. So I'm having all this kind of feeling around my own citizenship, which I find a bit destabilizing.

But for me, that moment was a feeling of how I felt unwanted in this country. I've not come across any prejudice by all means in my environment. If anything, my environment's been very supportive. My colleagues or friends that are British or Irish or Scottish, they're all very supportive. I've not come across any prejudice by all means in my environment. If anything, my environment's been very supportive. My colleagues or friends that are British or Irish or Scottish, they're all very supportive of

0: this universe is endless, and everything in it is endless. How can it be an endless universe if everything is not endless? This universe is endless, and everything in it is endless. How can it be an endless universe if everything is not endless? That is a part of it.
1: Part of the universe.
0: Every beginning
1: part of the
0: end,
1: gigantic atmosphere, which intermixes,
0: in the past.
1: becomes something
0: is
1: big,
0: the end of
1: frightening.
0: Some endlessness.
1: Tends to make you
0: look back and
1: part
0: see.
1: Of
0: it's in the past.
1: I can't like it,
0: every
1: man.
0: Beginning is the end of something.
1: Because nobody can take it away from you.
0: But
1: that's the wonderful part about it. Nobody can take it away from you.
0: It's not a part.
1: It's just there, man.
0: Universe.
1: It's just there.
0: Because the past.
1: Like, man, it's just there.
0: Is the rim of the ending. Look backward at the past, and you will see all the beginnings are there. Look backward at the past, and you will see all the beginnings are there.
1: Like, you look around and
0: if you have an end,
1: you say,
0: you, what's your aim?
1: Like,
0: desire?
1: Man,
0: be careful.
1: Look where I've been missing.
0: Do not make your
1: like,
0: end.
1: Man, I ain't been missing.
0: The end.
1: I've been here
0: there
1: all the time.
0: There are different kind of ends, like the bookends are.
1: I just had one more to mention.
0: But bookends, what is the law of bookends? That is the answer of the way. When there are books.

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0: 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Are you up for it?
1: Radiagund. Radiagund. Radiagund. A trip through the timeline of two people who have one common point in their history, both sides of memories and three angles of perspective. Please make yourself comfortable. If you want to prepare a cup of tea, you have 30 seconds left. One. 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

0: das war oben beim Hof vom Hofbauer. 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Ich bin die Einzige mit dem kurzen Kleid.
1: Das war dann eben die Feier beim Hofbauer.
2: What a strange kind of selection in my head. Is it really influencing my personality that I can exactly remember the taste of the cheese sandwich with the hot chocolate I had when I was 7 years old and traveling with my mom? 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Maybe it's only a kind of lottery and it has no special meaning.

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1: You fucking whore!
2: Honey, that's the fuck away from you. 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
0: You let Doug drop stone and whip your ass so hard you won't stop.

The doctor will see you now. The doctor will

You are listening to Framework. My name is Patrick. Welcome to the program. It's raining pretty hard here in Põlgaste, southeast Estonia. Apparently it was snowing yesterday in some parts of Estonia. Odd weather for June, especially when a few weeks ago we were hovering around 30 degrees. But this is my last couple of days here, as I'm just about to hit the road again. Just back from several weeks in the Middle East. Now embarking on several weeks in the United Kingdom. In and out of London, and various other places as

I'll have been there for quite a while. And will be approaching the end of my working stint at Glastonbury Festival. If you're in the UK, you can give us a shout. I'll be in and around the southeast until the 9th of July. Be nice to hear from Framework listeners. Hopefully the sound we're hearing now, all this rain falling from the sky, will not be a familiar one at the festival this year. In this edition, many quite long extracts being mixed. Sounds by Luis Antero, by Robin Parmar with David Callahan, by Martin Back, by Andreas Bick, by Nula, and a Framework introduction recorded for us by regular contributor Eric Boisvin. 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This is show number 473. 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I'll let you get back to the sounds and a bit more of this falling rain.

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1: Hello, this is a show from Radia. We're a group of stations bringing new and forgotten ways of making radio to our listeners. Each week we give artists the challenge to make radio that works across the whole of Europe and beyond. Are you up for it?

In late spring this year, Veronica Meyer and me, Lale Rodka Kietara, went to Argentina on a small tour. Regarding small means you drive or you fly many, many kilometers and you see a lot of the whole country. Anyway, a lot of spin-offs happened afterwards, after this tour. And one was that I could arrange an artist exchange between a gallery in Buenos Aires, which is called Panal 361, and here Vienna. And we could also do an exchange with the local community radio in Buenos Aires, La Tribu. So I wrote a call for an artist from Austria. It had to be one from Austria, very spontaneously, that would be willing to go to Buenos Aires for 3 to 5 weeks. And we had 6 applications, and one of them was Wolfgang Fuchs, and he actually won the call with a very social sound work. The call was dedicated to sonic art. So Wolfgang Fuchs is currently in Buenos Aires. He's doing a few presentations, and he's taking part in an exhibition there and doing some some lectures at the university, and also did a live impro at the local community radio La Tribu. Buenos Aires is quite a challenging and very interesting city in terms of sound, because it has this steady, very, very, very continuous low frequency running through the whole of the city, and little women and men from small cities such as Vienna or Linz are not used to this. It changes a lot in the way you're living and the way you're listening, and it's a very challenging soundscape atmosphere for any artist. The city itself seems to be more friendly than expected, or I expected. I thought it was rougher, and it was not, basically. So it's a very interesting view I had on it. It really is like little Paris huge Paris in South America, and also Wolfgang experienced it quite similar, as I can hear from his very exhausting moderation. You're not listening to Wolfgang's impressions of the city. He decided not to pawn a soundscape piece, which I would have liked to present. Maybe we present one afterwards, but on his very internal impressions of the city

I've been walking through the streets of Buenos Aires for 3 weeks now. I collected quite a lot of so-called field recordings. But when I skipped and listened to all these sounds, I was not really happy with the result, or it doesn't meet my idea of projecting my impressions of the city to my usual sound world. So I decided to present you a turntable recording, a recording of a turntable improvisation of mine that meets my feelings and my impressions I got here the most. The variety of sounds, or maybe the opposite, the lack of intensity or the lack of noise, also as a contrast, counterpart to the sound clichés here, or the clichés I do not want to reproduce. I hope you enjoy the sound journey as I enjoyed the walk, the walks through this city. Yeah, I can't take you to the same journey. I think that's impossible. So I think it's perfect to take you to my sound realm.

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